0: cancer. Although he was forced to stop when the disease spread, his fundraising campaign has continued for more than four decades. The Terry Fox Foundation says more than $1 billion has now been raised for cancer research. Registration is at 10:30 a.m. Sunday, with a warm-up at 10:45 and the run starting at 11. There will also be a run at the 19-wing Fitness and Community Center sports field starting at 1 p.m. Aviation enthusiasts around the Comox Valley, Campbell River, and North Island might want to keep their eyes on the sky for the next few days. CF-18 Hornet fighter jets from Four Wing Cold Lake are conducting training around Comox and other parts of Vancouver Island through September 21st. The aircraft will operate out of 19 Wing Comox while conducting simulated close air support missions near Comox, northwest of Campbell River, and over the mainland near Mount Waddington. Captain B.W. Little from 19 Wing Comox says the jets will also conduct low-level training near King Cum, Knight, and Butte Inlets. Residents in those areas may see or hear the CF-18s during the training. BC's Ambulance Paramedics Union is raising concerns that the province is quietly phasing out an in-home healthcare program for rural and remote communities. Vista Radio's provincial reporter Emily Joveski has the details.
1: The community paramedicine program was launched in 2015, allowing paramedics to provide certain in-home health services. But the Ambulance Paramedics of BC says about two-thirds of positions in the province are now vacant, and funding for the program has dried up. The union says BC Emergency Health Services has now proposed shifting remaining community paramedics toward increased 911 response. The union says the program is intended to prevent 911 calls, and doing away with the program would be short-sighted. Emily Joveski, Vista News, Victoria.
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0: In the VIJHL, two games are on deck for the Campbell River Storm this weekend. They face Lake Cowichan on the road tonight before returning home Saturday to take on the Peninsula Panthers. Meanwhile, the Comox Valley Glacier Kings host Port Alberni Saturday. In baseball, the Toronto Blue Jays open a three-game set with the Texas Rangers. Toronto is two games back in the American League wildcard standings.
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0: Taking a look at your evening forecast, it's going to be clear with some light wind, and it'll get to a low of 10. Tomorrow, a mix of sun and cloud throughout most of the day with a high of 19 and a low of 10. Right now it's 18 and partly cloudy.
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4: So I'd like to introduce the band now. On bass, we have Mr. Jazz Rockley. There he is, and on his roll. Simon Kirk on the drums. Dave Caldwell on guitar.

nothing better than bad company is live bad company. That's your live at 5 for 5 for today, brought to you by the Griffin Pub, who does have some sweet events coming up. Next up is going to be the Berry Fresh Comedy Show at the Griffin this Sunday. Tickets are only $15, and it sounds like it's going to be one of the last few patio parties of the season. Take advantage of this nice weather.

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1: It's through next week as well. It's not looking like rain until next Thursday. What a time to be alive. I just cannot believe that September's actually been nicer than our entirety of summer. I know we're still technically in it, but you get what I'm saying.

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Captain closing it out for me. It's Friday. Oh, it doesn't feel real. That was a week, certainly, but we got big things coming up next week, so it's guaranteed to be better. Yeah, seriously, better than maybe winning some Foo Fighters tickets? Oh, we had an exciting week here at the Jet. 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Here and now, kicking off at 6. Enjoy it. Welcome to the-

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You might want to grab your glow sticks for this one. It is Hair and Now. I'm Kent Shoemaker. Are you ready for this? First date flashbacks for you. I hope they're good ones. Poison, beast of a ballad, beast of a song. A perfect way to set this one up for you this week. 1988, number one song for 3 weeks straight. That was number two in Canada. But at the end of 1988, that was the number 58 song of the year up here out of 100. Legends of the Fall, we're doing it in Prince George, down through the Caribou, on the Goat Network, over in Olds, Alberta, and on the island for Sud City Car Wash.

Legends of the Fall. So the cell line for this one, the one I'm going to tell you about anyways, these are the songs that some of us brought back to school when September rolled around, right? We're heading back to school. Those cheesy love songs we blasted in the hallways, played them for our first crush of the school year. What do you mean that never happened? That was only me? Of course it happened. I will admit to it. Two songs on this show, actually. Absolutely cranked in my locker. We had locker partners. The top shelf of the locker, I set up a mini cassette player. Took up the entire top shelf. During lunch break or after school, you know, put the speakers up top, cranked them. After school, not so bad. If we had them too loud at lunchtime, we got told to turn it down just a little bit. Legends of the Fall, September 89. Supergroup for sure. Number one in both the U.S. and Canada. Chances are you were definitely slow dancing to this one from Bad English. Sometimes.

suitable for the office and the outdoors. Wow, that's a really cool office, by the way. Nice. 98.9 Jet FM.

one's 89, When Warrant Took Us All by Surprise. Really, Here and Now, Legends of the Fall here with Kent. That is the first song from this playlist that I used on my very first girlfriend. I told you, I would totally admit it, Heaven Not Too Far Away. If that one took you back, there's a good chance you were totally dialed into MTV. A huge hit for the MTV generation. Back to School with the ballads. They must have known all these kids would spend their, you know, paper route money or allowance on the cassette singles. I know I did. Our economy was actually getting better in 89. There were lots of kids with paper routes. Even Batman got a ballad on the soundtrack. Prince did the soundtrack. But he did that song with Sheena Easton. Definitely not a hair band song, but Arms of Orion. I remember thinking it was kind of sleepy for like a violent superhero movie. And if you weren't stuck on MTV, you probably had your first Game Boy, because those were new too in the fall of 89. And this band gave us another MTV moment, because we realized half of them came from Journey, our mom and dad's rock band. They're called The Storm on the Legends of the Fall show, Here and Now in PG, down through the Caribou, over in Olds, and right here on the North Island. Glow Stick time.

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now, Legends of the Fall, those first crush songs you went back to school with in the 80s. We spent the summer collecting these things, these songs. We used them like weapons, man. Roller skating, slow dancing, Tough, I Hate Kissing You Goodbye. So that is the band that literally ripped off Poison. If you're not familiar with them, go look up an image for the band Tough. Google Images. That was their biggest hit. And again, MTV special for them. Used to be a show called MTV Dial. You used to be able to request videos. You know, you're a teenager. MTV trucks roll into your town. Much did it up here, too. We'd have Much Music dances at our school. A little different, but kind of the same. MTV got it going down south. Leading up to it, if you lived in the town where they were coming to, you could dial up your requests. It was fantastic. And in 1992, it was still cool to hang out at the mall on the weekends, too. And this one was really contagious when it came out. Actually, this one was doing the same thing Shania Twain was doing with her music, crossing over multiple formats. Pop, rock, top 40. It's LA Guns, The Ballad of Jane. It's Aaron Now.

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That is a song we've rolled out before on Here and Now. Steel Heart on the Legends of Fall episode. I am Kent. The ballads we took back to school with us. Michael Matijevic. That guy hit notes that no human should be able to hit. We've talked about him being the guy, the voice for Mark Wahlberg in the Rockstar movie. He's just amazing. And I told you we have two songs that I actually had for that first crush or first date. That was the second one right there. Warrant Heaven, the first one. Steelheart, I'll Never Let You Go was the second one. Come on, admit it. I did. Captain Cassette single right here. Not the 80s. That was my grad year, actually, in 1990. So the big hair, the selling out to the man was actually getting killed off by grunge at that time. And all that music coming out of Seattle. Again, a big hit for them because of MTV's Headbangers Ball. Good Rockin' Tonight played that one a lot, too. I remember hearing a Vancouver station playing a lot. I just can't remember if it was C-Fox or CFMI in 1990. One of them. We're going to wrap the show here with something local, semi-local anyways, and definitely a ballad. But this one's kind of a breakup song. Not sure if anyone actually used this one to catch a slow dance or not. He's the lead singer of Trooper right now from the island. Let's do Paul Wayne. Here and Now's Legends of the Fall episode. Producer Butch Walker had a band back in the day too. So we're going to check out South Gang after this one. Still to come. Doriana in PG, Williams Lake, Vanderhoof, Olds, Alberta, and here on the island for Sud City Car Wash. Have an outstanding week.

0: for the ears, Jet Nation. You're locked into Hair and Now on the Jet.
1: Well, hey there, bro. Nice truck you got.
2: Truck? Mate, that's a ute.
1: A what now?
2: A ute, you know, a truck that went to finishing school.
1: Well, around Mississippi, we call that a truck.
2: Around Australia, we call a barbecue a barbie.
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1: Rock and roll news. I went on a little rant this morning on the show. Enough picking on the Foo Fighters, but I saw some photos online of the merch line at the Foo Fighters show in Edmonton. Some of those t-shirts were $75. Come on, what are we doing? What are we doing in the rock and roll world? And tour t-shirts are so important. Anyways, if you're going to the show at BC Place, bring cash, man. Bring cash. Again, not a chirp on the Foo Fighters, but I mean, there's something they could do, don't you think? Other rock and roll news today, Ozzy, Back to the Beginning, the Black Sabbath concert film, is set to be released to theaters on the 28th of October. Now, I don't think it'll be in theaters for long, and I don't think it'll come here, but it will be put on streaming right away. Now, if we're expecting a full-on concert film, it's more of a documentary-style 100 minutes. So you're going to get performances, but I don't think we'll see full performances. I think we'll see a lot of interviews, and it'll be cool, something to definitely watch. Lenny Kravitz has been honored with a Barbie doll. I think there's some fundraising involved in this thing, but if you collect and you're a big Lenny Kravitz fan, there you go. I want to wish a happy 30th birthday to Cakes, Fashion Nugget. A very different album that really shook up rock and roll for a bit came up 30 years ago today. Live and local, Chilliwack's Farewell Friends Tour, benefiting the BC Special Olympics. Pretty cool. Set to go in the CV October 10th. If you got a show you want to promote, do it right here on the Rock Blast, 703-2538.
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The Jet.

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1: Hey, look at that. It's another weekend, me and you hanging out together. My name is Kenny. Right off the bat, I want to say thank you for spending some time with us. Appreciate it. And I want to also say thank you for all the emails. You can always email the Kenny Jones Show at VistaRadio.ca. Last week, at the end of the show, we started talking about fishing and whether or not when you go fishing, do you like it to be silent because it's peace and quiet time? Or would you want to chat and talk? And we got a whole bunch of great messages and calls. And some of the messages that came in over the week, I wanted to play a bunch of them here with the robot voice. Go for it.
2: If I invited you to go fishing, I would expect the chit-chat. That's who you are. Chat and for sure rock and roll fishing. Lots of chatter fishing and tunes cranked. Endless jokes and harassment. Keep it shut. Your mouth, that is. Silence is worth its weight in gold.
1: I should also say there was another message that said the robot voice reading the messages is the worst. I'm sorry. I just have fun with the technology. It's cool. Okay, I thought we could roll this conversation out again because it makes me think of my grandfather. I remember my grandfather taking me fishing when I was young. Like, great memories, but I remember him saying, this is peace and quiet time. And I struggle with peace and quiet. I like to talk, right? So where are you at on this one? You're fishing. You invite a friend and that friend just chats and chats and chats. Are you okay with that? Or do you want silence? Hit us up, the Kenny Jones Show, VistaRadio.ca.

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me because you look so fine that I really want to make you mine. 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
1: We are revisiting a topic from last week. You go fishing with friends. Do your friends expect you to be quiet, or do they like some chit-chat? Now, Trucker Lee, good buddy of the show, good friend of the show, when you go fishing, you're a chatter?
2: I can't say for sure that I do that to my buddies, but I'm not going to sit there and, like, be silent. That's just not who I am. I'm a talker.
1: Yeah, me too.
2: I don't want to sit out there and just, like, float around. I want to, like, talk and do stuff.
1: Now, let me throw it back into your wheelhouse, right? Okay, we're in the garage. We're wrenching. We're working on an engine or a car. We're doing something. And I'm just yipping, yipping, yipping. Are you like, dude, I'm trying to do something here. Shut up.
2: Yeah, I kicked you out of the shop, Kenny. I'm not going to lie. I can't handle working with people either. It's like, I like to be in there doing my own thing, man. And yeah, if I got people nattering at me, I can't handle it.
1: And this is like, again, we're saying, because you're you wrench recreationally. Like, you're working on vehicles. That's your hobby. So you want peace and quiet.
2: Yeah, I mean, I always have the music going on in the background and stuff like that. But yeah, I can't have somebody there nattering at me constantly, or I can't focus on what I'm doing. I'm a one-track kind of guy. If I got to focus on what I'm doing. And when I have someone blabbing in my ear, no, I can't handle it.
1: Trucker Lee, you're a beauty.
2: Thank you, sir. Yeah, don't ever come to my shop, though, because I'd probably bounce you right out of there.
1: Awesome, buddy.
2: All right.

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1: 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Revisiting a topic from last week, we got this message from the gentleman we call Professor Highbeams.
2: Professor Highbeam here, weighing in on the, do you like it quiet or would you prefer some chit-chat while fishing question? I'm going to assume that all fishermen like things super quiet. And I'm going to tell you, Hawaii. You see, I have this amazing talent. It's the inability to stay quiet for more than 3 minutes at a time. And yes, I have been invited fishing. And yes, I've gone fishing with several people several different times. How do I know they like it quiet? Because I've never been invited on the same boat twice. Have yourself a great day, Kenny.
1: You know, when I hear that message, it makes me realize, not fishing, but golf. I've been invited out golfing and then never got called back. Yep. I talk a lot. I do. What about you? Whether it's golf, whether it's fishing, whether it's working in the shop, your hobby, if you invite somebody and they annoy you, they just annoy you. They talk too much. How do you deal with it? What do you do? Hit us up with a story, the Kenny Jones Show, VistaRadio.ca.

0: 98.9 Jet FM Rock September. The number one song in 1985 honors BC's Rick Hansen. John Parr records the song for St. Elmo's Fire and pays tribute to Our Man in Motion. And in 1992, the MTV Music Awards are rocked when Axl Rose threatens Kurt Cobain backstage. It begins a feud between Guns N' Roses and Nirvana. 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
1: My name's Kenny. You know me. I've ranted and complained about social media on the radio for a long time, even though I will again say I use the product. I do. I'm addicted to social media. I totally am. That being said, Twitter, I was like, I'm done with you. And I haven't gone on to Twitter, I want to say 6 months. But the app is still on my phone. And I still do have an active Twitter account. I haven't tweeted in super long time. Years now at this point. Anyways, long story short, yesterday on the couch, let's open up Twitter and see what's doing. Now, prior to my done with you, our breakup, my Twitter was mainly sports stuff, like just a ton of sports stuff, right? Followed a bunch of teams. And so it was great for sports. So anyways, open it up. What's the first tweet? The first tweet I read, are they even called tweets anymore? I don't even know. The first one is from Sam Block. He's an ESPN guy. And go figure.
2: Who is the greatest athlete in sports history?
1: It's always the GOAT question, right? Who's the greatest of all time? It's always the same thing. Anyways, the first comment, and I want to give a round of applause to the internet, to Twitter. Oh my gosh, I can't believe I'm giving a round of applause to Twitter. Because the first response to Sam Block from ESPN's question, who is the greatest athlete of all time? Somebody went, once again, I will die on this hill. Terry Fox, man ran 42 kilometers every day for 143 consecutive days on one leg. Now, that's the argument. I'll always argue Terry Fox was the greatest athlete to ever walk on the planet. Easy. Plus, he's Canadian, which is cool. Now, here's why I give Twitter the round of applause, and I'll do it again. There must have been 10,000 responses to that, and guess what those 10,000 responses were? Yep, got to agree with that one. Terry Fox is the GOAT.

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1: I have a question for you. A question that possibly could use the Jeopardy music. Everybody likes the Jeopardy music. It's calming. It's a calming song. It makes me think of my grandma. Jeopardy is on. Gather around, children. Okay, anyways, here's a question. I had a life lesson last night. My daughter was on FaceTime with my wife telling us about her day. I'm supposed to be listening into the conversation, but I really wasn't. I was reading some messages. And Piper went, "Dad, you're not paying attention." And I went, this is what I said. Quote, "Hang on. Somebody slid into my DMs and we're arguing about the Commonwealth Games." Because the message was, why did you read the Commonwealth Games medal count in the sports a while back? I'm like, that's a weird message, right? And Piper says, "Dad, dude, don't say slide into my DMs." And I went, "Well, why? That's slide into my DMs. That's what the cool kids say, isn't it?" She said, "Yeah, it's a hookup term." Did anybody know that? Was I supposed to know that? I had no clue that when somebody slides into your DMs, it's not just sending you a message. It's like trying to hook up. It's a dating line. Am I the only one who didn't know that? So now I've learned in the last month, I've learned two things I can't say because it makes me sound like an old man. My buddy's son said I cannot refer to a hot dog as a glizzy. I'm too old for that. He's like, "You can't. You just can't say glizzy. You sound old." And then now it's slide into the DMs. I guess I can't say that. And I didn't even know. I wasn't even using it right. I'll throw it on the radio. I'll ask. Because Piper was like, "I'm pretty sure you're the only person in the world that didn't realize that." And my wife agreed, too. She says, "Yeah, I think you're out to lunch on that one." Did you know slide into my DMs was totally a dating term, a hookup term?

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1: Well, we're all doing it wrong, apparently. And I'm going to go out on a limb and say we are all doing it wrong. All of us. I can't see anybody calling this radio station saying, that's exactly how I do it. What's up? It's Kenny. What are we talking about? Well, we love a viral video, and the latest viral video is how to eat a club sandwich. So I quickly did a quick deep dive. When I say deep dive, a 20-second Google. William Hansen is the etiquette coach. Now, the club sandwich, well, here's just part of what he has to say.
2: How to eat a club sandwich. Now, you should know by now that we don't use a knife on bread.
1: At first, by the way, I thought this was a joke, and I do. And then I went to his page. It's not a joke. He's legit.
2: There are exceptions. This is one of them. So we're going to take our knife and fork, and from the side closest to us, from the bottom of the club sandwich, we can cut a portion off and eat.
1: With a knife and a fork? All right. Here it is. Cheesy radio line. We're going to open the phone lines right now. Who out there eats their club sandwich with a knife and a fork? Crickets. Nobody's calling. There isn't anybody that eats a club sandwich with a knife and a fork, is there? If it's you, I will throw no shame because you have more etiquette than me. I will say this. Club sandwich, great sandwich, but not a first date sandwich. That you've been married a little while sandwich, right? Yeah, because it's a messy, not easy to eat, but definitely not a knife and a fork. Let's be honest. You say, hey, guys, let's go out for a club sandwich, and somebody breaks out the knife and a fork. You're kind of all giving them the side eye, right? Like, that's a bit weird. Or are they going, or is the club sandwich eaters using knife and fork looking at us and side-eyeing us?

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1: What up? How are you? It's Kenny. When you upset everybody in your friend group chat, do you say it on the radio and see what happens there? I'm going to say it on the radio. I'm going to say it on the radio. Hang on here. Let's play this for a second.
2: The Simpsons.
1: All right. I don't know. Here's the story. Nancy Cartwright. This isn't an old story. I don't know why we were chatting about this in the group chat, but Nancy Cartwright, who voices Bart Simpson, believes the Simpsons will soon be put out of its misery. That was her quote. They're at 37, season 37 right now, I think. And she figures at 40, the show is done. Here's where I upset my buddies. I said, good. Yeah, I'm over it. Over it. The Simpsons is gone. Like, yeah. Don't even care anymore. Go away. Well, no, I shouldn't be mean. I just don't watch it anymore, and I feel like it's totally played out. Now, when I said that in the group chat, there's four of us in there. It was everybody against me. And I went, I will be upset when this show goes away.
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1: And South Park is, there's the three animated shows that are the best, right? You get Simpsons, Family Guy, and let's go with South Park. Simpsons can go. I try, because I used to love The Simpsons as a kid, and then a couple of years ago, I was in an airport, and I was totally bored. I was like, let's give The Simpsons a run again. I made it through half an episode. I'm like, nah, I'm over it. So 40 seasons, fair enough. We can be done with it, right? Are we still watching The Simpsons? Do you still watch it? I wouldn't even know when and where. Anyone still watching The Simpsons?

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1: My name's Kenny, and I hope you are having a stellar weekend. Okay, here's the story. I got a message. I think we talked about this a couple weeks ago. Got a message that just said, did you ever find that guy? And I'm like, what are we talking about here? I had a message back and say, what are we talking about? The time I drove out of a parking lot with my hatch up. Yeah, we're talking about that on the radio. So I get in the car, I drive away. This guy's walking across the parking lot and he gives me this look. And the look is, you're a moron, but I'm here to help. So the look was so kind of weird that, and I'm not a confrontational guy in traffic, but I rolled down my window. I'm like, what's up, man? And he just pointed. And I'm like, oh my God, I left the hatch up. I'm driving with the hatch up. And yeah, we threw it out on the radio. I was like, I kind of want to thank that guy because I think I was thrown off and he was like, he basically was insulting me in his mind. You know what I mean? Like he was calling me an idiot in his mind. I could tell, but he didn't do it out loud. But I think there's probably stories around this. Hit us up, the Kenny Jones Show, VistaRadio.ca. I am curious, how far did you make it with your trunk open, your tailgate down, your hatch up, a door open, anything like that? Let's get some stories on the radio.

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1: How far did you make it before you realized the trunk was open or the door was open in your vehicle? You got a story? The Kenny Jones Show, VistaRadio.ca. What do you got?
2: Okay. So I came out of work one day, threw some stuff in the back of the truck in the box there.
1: Yeah.
2: I dropped the tailgate. I have one of those folding tonneau covers on the back of the work truck there.
1: Yeah.
2: So dropped the tailgate, stuffed my stuff in, drove home from work. So when I got home, I went to back into my driveway like I always do. I'm like, why is the backup camera staring at the ground?
1: So did you lose all the stuff you threw in there?
2: No, it's still in there.
1: Oh, nice. Nice. Saved. I like the backup cameras at the ground. That's awesome.
2: There you go.
1: That's a good story. I like that one.
2: Have a good one, buddy.

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1: Good morning. I'm Sage Daniels. Comox Valley RCMP say multiple charges, including attempted murder, have been approved against a 21-year-old Burnaby man following an incident at a North Island College residence this week. Police responded early Wednesday to reports of an aggravated assault in progress involving an edged weapon at NIC. Two victims sustained injuries and the suspect was arrested. The victims were taken to hospital for treatment and are expected to recover. The man has been charged with one count of attempted murder and two counts of aggravated assault. He appeared in court and was remanded into custody and was scheduled for another court appearance Thursday. RCMP say no further details will be released because the matter is now before the courts. The legacy of Terry Fox will be honored Sunday with the 46th annual Terry Fox Run. The Comox Valley event takes place at the Comox Valley Sports Center, continuing Fox's goal of raising money for cancer research. Fox began his Marathon of Hope across Canada in 1980 after losing a leg to cancer. Although he was forced to stop when the disease spread, his fundraising campaign has continued for more than four decades. The Terry Fox Foundation says more than $1 billion has now been raised for cancer research. Registration is at 10:30 a.m. Sunday, with the warm-up at 10:45 and the run starting at 11. There will also be a run at the 19 Wing Fitness and Community Center sports field starting at 1 p.m. Aviation enthusiasts around the Comox Valley, Campbell River, and North Island might want to keep their eyes on the sky for the next few days. CF-18 Hornet fighter jets from Four Wing Cold Lake are conducting training around Comox and other parts of Vancouver Island through September 21st. The aircraft will operate out of 19 Wing Comox while conducting simulated close air support missions near Comox, northwest of Campbell River, and over the mainland near Mount Waddington. Captain B.W. Little from 19 Wing Comox says the jets will also conduct low-level training near King Cum, Knight, and Butte Inlets. Residents in those areas may see or hear the CF-18s during the training. BC's Ambulance Paramedics Union is raising concerns that the province is quietly phasing out an in-home healthcare program for rural and remote communities. Vista Radio's provincial reporter Emily Joveski has the details.
2: The community paramedicine program was launched in 2015, allowing paramedics to provide certain in-home health services. But the Ambulance Paramedics of BC says about two-thirds of positions in the province are now vacant, and funding for the program has dried up. The union says BC Emergency Health Services has now proposed shifting remaining community paramedics toward increased 911 response. The union says the program is intended to prevent 911 calls, and doing away with the program would be short-sighted. Emily Joveski, Vista News, Victoria.
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1: The Glacier Kings are back in action tonight at the Comox Valley Sports Center, hosting the Port Alberni Bombers. The Glacier Kings enter with a 1-2 record after three games. And in the MLB, the Toronto Blue Jays continue their series against the Texas Rangers. The Jays fell behind in yesterday's game and will hope for a better result tonight. Taking a look at your afternoon forecast, it's going to be clear and it'll get to a low of 10. Tomorrow, a mix of sun and cloud throughout most of the day with a high of 20 and a low of 10. Right now it's 10 and mostly cloudy.
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1: Oh, man, oh, man. It's getting busy in here. Let's grab this one, line four. Go for it.
2: I've got a story for you. Growing up here about 40 years ago, I was driving an old Mazda. Went to open the door, and the whole door fell off and ended up having to throw it in the box of the truck. Meanwhile, everyone's staring, and I'm only, 19 years old, so everyone's looking at you. Looking at the piece of junk you're driving.
1: So wait a minute. You pull into the parking lot, you open the door falls off, you then put the door in the back of the truck and then drive away without a door.
2: That's right, without a door, just like a movie.
1: Love that story. What was your name?
2: It's Ken Jensen.
1: Thanks, buddy. Appreciate the call. So, I mean, that's a little bit different from the topic. The topic today was how far did you get with the trunk open or the hatch open, but door falling off? That's epic. If you got a story, the Kenny Jones Show, VistaRadio.ca.

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1: It is Kenny. So we started the conversation with how far did you make it with your trunk open? Realizing, oh my God, I left the trunk open. You're driving down the road. But there's been some interesting driving stories. Driving stories are always fun. We'll take them. The Kenny Jones Show, VistaRadio.ca. All right. Let's go with line, what is this, line two. Go for it.
2: Years ago, I got the family together in the car. Traffic was coming, so I had to get my foot on the gas pretty quick, took off in a hurry, and this guy that comes up beside me in traffic, and he walks up to my car, and he knocks on my window, and I unroll the window, and I'm like, yeah, what's up? Did I pull out in front of you too fast or something? And he looks at me, and he reaches up on top of my car, and he grabs my pint mug of coffee.
1: It survived!
2: It survived. I backed out of my driveway, hit the gas, took off down the road and stopped, and the pint mug of coffee was still sitting there.
1: I don't know who the hero is, the guy that told you or the cup of coffee. Like, that's impressive.
2: Yeah.
1: I like it. What was your name?
2: Wade.
1: Well, thanks for the call, man.
2: All right. Have a great day.

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6: Hello, it's William Stringer. There is a flash mob coming to the Comox Valley. If it is on your bucket list at any level to be in a flash mob, this is probably your opportunity. This flash mob is actually going to be part of an established event, which is, of course, the BC Halloween Costume Parade in Comox. Now, to be in this thing, you need to dress up as a witch. And it's as simple as that. It's going to be a witch's flash mob from within an existing parade. In collaboration with the Downtown Comox Business Improvement Association, the witches will gather to dance the witches' dance at the Comox Halloween Costume Parade. Mwah-ah-ah. I'm reading that, by the way. That's not me going, mwah-ah-ah. Otherwise, I would have given it a lot more. Now, if you want to be in this thing, it's really, really simple. Meet at the Comox Marina Pagoda. You're going to learn the dance, and then everyone's going to make their way up to the Greenway to the Comox Ave, and then they're going to perform the dance flash mob style. Obviously, come dressed as a witch, bring a broomstick. That's going to be a great little prop. For more details, I thoroughly advise you to not take everything I'm saying as gospel. You want to go on Facebook? You want to search 3rd Annual Comox Valley Witches Walk? All the information is on there. But 98.9 Jet FM, I'm William Stringer, and that's what's going on.

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1: Oh, man, it's been a fun day today with all the messages and the calls. Let's grab one more call before we get out of here.
2: Hey, Kenny.
1: Hey.
2: Moses.
1: Hey, buddy.
2: Hey, you were just talking about having your doors off?
1: Yeah, how far did you make it with your door falling off or your trunk open or something like that?
2: Okay, well, we decided to take the doors off.
1: Purposely.
2: We were all in, like, our 20s or something.
1: Yeah.
2: And my buddy had a Toyota Corolla four-door. And we were like, whoa, look at that Jeep went by with no doors on it. Hey, let's go take the doors off. Yeah, that's right. Well, it lasted till, like, the first cop seen us and then pulled us over. And we tried to be like, well, hey, you know, Jeeps can do it. And then it started going off about the structure of the vehicle and stuff, right? So, yeah, basically, the first cop seen us and made us go put the doors back on the car.
1: Ridiculous.
2: Yeah.
1: Hey, hit us up if you got a story. We love to hear them. We share them. 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
1: Good morning. I'm Sage Daniels. Comox Valley RCMP say multiple charges, including attempted murder, have been approved against a 21-year-old Burnaby man following an incident at a North Island College residence this week. Police responded early Wednesday to reports of an aggravated assault in progress involving an edged weapon at NIC. Two victims sustained injuries and the suspect was arrested. The victims were taken to hospital for treatment and are expected to recover. The man has been charged with one count of attempted murder and two counts of aggravated assault. He appeared in court and was remanded into custody and was scheduled for another court appearance Thursday. RCMP say no further details will be released because the matter is now before the courts. The legacy of Terry Fox will be honored Sunday with the 46th annual Terry Fox Run. The Comox Valley event takes place at the Comox Valley Sports Center, continuing Fox's goal of raising money for cancer research. Fox began his marathon of hope across Canada in 1980 after losing a leg to cancer. Although he was forced to stop when the disease spread, his fundraising campaign has continued for more than four decades. The Terry Fox Foundation says more than $1 billion has now been raised for cancer research. Registration is at 10:30 a.m. Sunday, with the warm-up at 10:45 and the run starting at 11. There will also be a run at the 19 Wing Fitness and Community Center sports field starting at 1 p.m. Aviation enthusiasts around the Comox Valley, Campbell River, and North Island might want to keep their eyes on the sky for the next few days. CF-18 Hornet fighter jets from Four Wing Cold Lake are conducting training around Comox and other parts of Vancouver Island through September 21st. The aircraft will operate out of 19 Wing Comox while conducting simulated close air support missions near Comox, northwest of Campbell River, and over the mainland near Mount Waddington. Captain B.W. Little from 19 Wing Comox says the jets will also conduct low-level training near King Cum, Knight, and Butte Inlets. Residents in those areas may see or hear the CF-18s during the training. BC's Ambulance Paramedics Union is raising concerns that the province is quietly phasing out an in-home healthcare program for rural and remote communities. Vista Radio's provincial reporter Emily Joveski has the details.
2: The community paramedicine program was launched in 2015, allowing paramedics to provide certain in-home health services. But the Ambulance Paramedics of BC says about two-thirds of positions in the province are now vacant, and funding for the program has dried up. The union says BC Emergency Health Services has now proposed shifting remaining community paramedics toward increased 911 response. The union says the program is intended to prevent 911 calls, and doing away with the program would be short-sighted. Emily Joveski, Vista News, Victoria.
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1: The Glacier Kings are back in action tonight at the Comox Valley Sports Center, hosting the Port Alberni Bombers. The Glacier Kings enter with a 1-2 record after three games. And in the MLB, the Toronto Blue Jays continue their series against the Texas Rangers. The Jays fell behind in yesterday's game and will hope for a better result tonight. Taking a look at your afternoon forecast, it's going to be clear and it'll get to a low of 10. Tomorrow, a mix of sun and cloud throughout most of the day with a high of 20 and a low of 10. Right now it's 10 and mostly cloudy.
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0: 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The number one song in 1985 honors BC's Rick Hansen. John Parr records the song for St. Elmo's Fire and pays tribute to Our Man in Motion. And in 1992, the MTV Music Awards are rocked when Axl Rose threatens Kurt Cobain backstage. It begins a feud between Guns N' Roses and Nirvana. 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
1: Good morning. I'm Sage Daniels. Comox Valley RCMP say multiple charges, including attempted murder, have been approved against a 21-year-old Burnaby man following an incident at a North Island College residence this week. Police responded early Wednesday to reports of an aggravated assault in progress involving an edged weapon at NIC. Two victims sustained injuries and the suspect was arrested. The victims were taken to hospital for treatment and are expected to recover. The man has been charged with one count of attempted murder and two counts of aggravated assault. He appeared in court and was remanded into custody and was scheduled for another court appearance Thursday. RCMP say no further details will be released because the matter is now before the courts. The legacy of Terry Fox will be honored Sunday with the 46th annual Terry Fox Run. The Comox Valley event takes place at the Comox Valley Sports Center, continuing Fox's goal of raising money for cancer research. Fox began his Marathon of Hope across Canada in 1980 after losing a leg to cancer. Although he was forced to stop when the disease spread, his fundraising campaign has continued for more than four decades. The Terry Fox Foundation says more than $1 billion has now been raised for cancer research. Registration is at 10:30 a.m. Sunday, with the warm-up at 10:45 and the run starting at 11. There will also be a run at the 19-wing Fitness and Community Center sports field starting at 1 p.m. Aviation enthusiasts around the Comox Valley, Campbell River, and North Island might want to keep their eyes on the sky for the next few days. CF-18 Hornet fighter jets from Four Wing Cold Lake are conducting training around Comox and other parts of Vancouver Island through September 21st. The aircraft will operate out of 19-wing Comox while conducting simulated close air support missions near Comox, northwest of Campbell River, and over the mainland near Mount Waddington. Captain B.W. Little from 19-wing Comox says the jets will also conduct low-level training near King Cum, Knight, and Butte Inlets. Residents in those areas may see or hear the CF-18s during the training. BC's Ambulance Paramedics Union is raising concerns that the province is quietly phasing out an in-home healthcare program for rural and remote communities. Vista Radio's provincial reporter Emily Joveski has the details.
2: The community paramedicine program was launched in 2015, allowing paramedics to provide certain in-home health services. But the Ambulance Paramedics of BC says about two-thirds of positions in the province are now vacant, and funding for the program has dried up. The union says BC Emergency Health Services has now proposed shifting remaining community paramedics toward increased 911 response. The union says the program is intended to prevent 911 calls, and doing away with the program would be short-sighted. Emily Joveski, Vista News, Victoria.
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1: The Glacier Kings are back in action tonight at the Comox Valley Sports Center, hosting the Port Alberni Bombers. The Glacier Kings enter with a 1-2 record after three games. And in the MLB, the Toronto Blue Jays continue their series against the Texas Rangers. The Jays fell behind in yesterday's game and will hope for a better result tonight. Taking a look at your afternoon forecast, it's going to be clear and it'll get to a low of 10. Tomorrow, a mix of sun and cloud throughout most of the day with a high of 20 and a low of 10. Right now it's 14 and mostly cloudy.
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8: Hello, it's William Stringer. 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
9: Bunbridge.
8: Because the absolute legendary Winnipegian, if that is a word, band Crash Test Dummies is coming not only to the Comox Valley, but also Campbell River. Now, as a band, they are very, very entertaining indeed. Known for their rocky kind of folksy music, if you like, nostalgia, slightly quirkiness, then these Canadians are definitely for you. Now, the number one thing with this band is Brad Roberts. His voice is incredibly deep, and supposedly, when you're there, it is just, it's mental good. So expect a really nostalgic night with songs like Superman's Song, Swimming in Your Ocean, and not sure how to pronounce this, I've actually been watching some of their stuff on YouTube. It's really good. And they're fairly big cheeses. They're doing an Australia tour next year, and in a couple of months, they're going to be in my home city of Exeter in Devon. So why not catch them when they are in our little valley? They're in the Sid Williams on the 13th of November and at the Tidemark Theatre in Campbell River on the 12th of November. For tickets, contact the theatres directly. For 98.9 Jet FM, I'm William Stringer, and that's what's going on.

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1: Good afternoon. I'm Sage Daniels. The BC government has published its latest drought and water scarcity bulletin, with data reaching up to September 17th. Vista Radio's Wiley Henderson has more.
2: The report shows conditions on Vancouver Island are the same as last week, with the East Island rated at level 1 and West Island at 0 on its drought severity index. Level 5 is the most severe. Conditions on the Sunshine Coast are slightly worse than last week, with the region rated at level 1 after being at 0 in the previous report. This week's report says conditions are deteriorating in many streams in the South Coast region, with below normal flows posing a high risk to fish health. Adding stream flows across East and West Vancouver Island are rapidly declining. Irrigation scheduling is continuing in the Coxsala River watershed in the Cowichan Valley to maintain flows to support fish health. Province-wide forecasters say weather systems over the weekend are expected to bring precipitation to parts of the north and central coast, while much of the interior is likely to remain drier. This, combined with above-normal temperatures, could slow improvements for areas impacted by drought. Wiley Henderson, Courtney.
1: BC is delaying the planned expansion of the provincial sales tax to professional services ranging from accounting to security. The changes were set to take effect October 1st. Premier David Eby says the PST on professional services won't be implemented until BC is no longer facing uncertainty from U.S. tariffs. Business and industry groups had called for a halt to the expansion, saying it would increase expenses during an already challenging time. The expansion was expected to increase the province's annual revenues by about $261 million this fiscal year, as the province forecasts a record $13.8 billion deficit. BC Conservative leader Carolyn Findlay says her party is ready for a possible early election. That's despite ongoing divisions within the Conservative caucus that have led to 9 MLAs leaving. Questions are swirling about a possible snap election after Premier David Eby refused to rule it out in recent days. Findlay is running for a legislature seat in an Abbotsford Mission by-election. Speaking in Vancouver Friday, Findlay slammed Eby for calling a by-election if he knew a potential provincial election was coming.
3: He could have called a general election, but instead he called a by-election, maybe just to keep me busy. And then when he saw that I was going to win it, maybe he's going to nullify it so that I don't have that win.
1: There are signs of more fractures in her party, with reports that some MLAs at a Wednesday night caucus meeting asked Findlay to step down as leader. Findlay says she's not going anywhere. The Union of BC Municipalities is raising concerns that a potential snap election this fall could overshadow local government elections. Speculation has run wild that Premier David Eby could take advantage of the current chaos within the BC Conservatives and call an election imminently. The BC NDP have only a one-seat majority. UBCM President Corey Ramsey says adding a provincial campaign on top of the municipal elections already scheduled for October 17th will just confuse people.
4: My message to Premier Eby right now is to respect the local government election process and ensure that this can continue uninterrupted.
1: Eby hinted Wednesday an election call could be coming, but said he didn't have an announcement to make.
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1: The Glacier Kings are back in action tonight at the Comox Valley Sports Center, hosting the Port Alberni Bombers. The Glacier Kings enter with a 1-2 record after three games. And in the MLB, the Toronto Blue Jays continue their series against the Texas Rangers. The Jays fell behind in yesterday's game and will hope for a better result tonight. Taking a look at your evening forecast, it's going to be clear, and it'll get to a low of 9. Tomorrow, a mix of sun and cloud throughout the day, a high of 20, and a low of 10. Right now, it's 16, and mostly cloudy.
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1: Good afternoon. I'm Sage Daniels. The BC government has published its latest drought and water scarcity bulletin, with data reaching up to September 17th. Vista Radio's Wiley Henderson has more.
2: The report shows conditions on Vancouver Island are the same as last week, with the East Island rated at level 1 and West Island at 0 on its drought severity index. Level 5 is the most severe. Conditions on the Sunshine Coast are slightly worse than last week, with the region rated at level 1 after being at 0 in the previous report. This week's report says conditions are deteriorating in many streams in the South Coast region, with below normal flows posing a high risk to fish health. Adding stream flows across East and West Vancouver Island are rapidly declining. Irrigation scheduling is continuing in the Coxsala River watershed in the Cowichan Valley to maintain flows to support fish health. Province-wide forecasters say weather systems over the weekend are expected to bring precipitation to parts of the north and central coast, while much of the interior is likely to remain drier. This, combined with above-normal temperatures, could slow improvements for areas impacted by drought. Wiley Henderson, Courtney.
1: BC is delaying the planned expansion of the provincial sales tax to professional services ranging from accounting to security. The changes were set to take effect October 1st. Premier David Eby says the PST on professional services won't be implemented until BC is no longer facing uncertainty from U.S. tariffs. Business and industry groups had called for a halt to the expansion, saying it would increase expenses during an already challenging time. The expansion was expected to increase the province's annual revenues by about $261 million this fiscal year, as the province forecasts a record $13.8 billion deficit. BC Conservative leader Carolyn Findlay says her party is ready for a possible early election. That's despite ongoing divisions within the Conservative caucus that have led to 9 MLAs leaving. Questions are swirling about a possible snap election after Premier David Eby refused to rule it out in recent days. Findlay is running for a legislature seat in an Abbotsford Mission by-election. Speaking in Vancouver Friday, Findlay slammed Eby for calling a by-election if he knew a potential provincial election was coming.
3: He could have called a general election, but instead he called a by-election, maybe just to keep me busy. And then when he saw that I was going to win it, maybe he's going to nullify it so that I don't have that win.
1: There are signs of more fractures in her party, with reports that some MLAs at a Wednesday night caucus meeting asked Findlay to step down as leader. Findlay says she's not going anywhere. The Union of BC Municipalities is raising concerns that a potential snap election this fall could overshadow local government elections. Speculation has run wild that Premier David Eby could take advantage of the current chaos within the BC Conservatives and call an election imminently. The BC NDP have only a one-seat majority. UBCM President Corey Ramsey says adding a provincial campaign on top of the municipal elections, already scheduled for October 17th, will just confuse people.
4: My message to Premier Eby right now is to respect the local government election process and ensure that this can continue uninterrupted.
1: Eby hinted Wednesday an election call could be coming, but said he didn't have an announcement to make.
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1: The Glacier Kings are back in action tonight at the Comox Valley Sports Center, hosting the Port Alberni Bombers. The Glacier Kings enter with a 1-2 record after three games. And in the MLB, the Toronto Blue Jays continue their series against the Texas Rangers. The Jays fell behind in yesterday's game and will hope for a better result tonight. Taking a look at your evening forecast, it's going to be clear, and it'll get to a low of 9. Tomorrow, a mix of sun and cloud throughout the day, a high of 20, and a low of 10. Right now, it's 16, and mostly cloudy.
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7: Hello, it's William Stringer, and I'm going to stick my neck out on this one. I've got an event that traditionally the Jet Nation might not necessarily love, but my mandate is to tell you what is going on, and I have a sneaky suspicion the Jet Nation might have a soft spot for what I'm about to tell you. So here goes. The Alan Jackson Experience is coming to Campbell River on Tuesday the 22nd of September. If you too have a soft spot for country music and of course this absolute pure 1,000,000% legend of a man, but you don't fancy a 3-day road trip or Comox to Vancouver, Vancouver to Toronto, Toronto to Nashville, try this instead. It's just 28 minutes up the road. The Alan Jackson Experience lead singer is Aaron Halliday. He is a 2-time ISSA Entertainer of the Year award winner, whatever that means, probably good. The show is described as a precise recreation of an Alan Jackson concert. He looks a lot like him, to be fair. The stage presence is the same, and you are going to get the absolute bangers. I mean, the older I get, that's always a tearjerker. Good time, and remember when. All of those, you're going to hear. Probably. And he's going to be in Campbell River on Tuesday the 22nd at the Tidemark Theatre. For 98.9 Jet FM, I'm William Stringer, and that's what's going on.

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1: Good afternoon. I'm Sage Daniels. The BC government has published its latest drought and water scarcity bulletin, with data reaching up to September 17th. Vista Radio's Wiley Henderson has more.
2: The report shows conditions on Vancouver Island are the same as last week, with the East Island rated at level 1 and West Island at 0 on its drought severity index. Level 5 is the most severe. Conditions on the Sunshine Coast are slightly worse than last week, with the region rated at level 1 after being at 0 in the previous report. This week's report says conditions are deteriorating in many streams in the South Coast region, with below normal flows posing a high risk to fish health, adding stream flows across East and West Vancouver Island are rapidly declining. Irrigation scheduling is continuing in the Coxsala River watershed in the Cowichan Valley to maintain flows to support fish health. Province-wide forecasters say weather systems over the weekend are expected to bring precipitation to parts of the north and central coast, while much of the interior is likely to remain drier. This, combined with above-normal temperatures, could slow improvements for areas impacted by drought. Wiley Henderson, Courtney.
1: BC is delaying the planned expansion of the provincial sales tax to professional services ranging from accounting to security. The changes were set to take effect October 1st. Premier David Eby says the PST on professional services won't be implemented until BC is no longer facing uncertainty from U.S. tariffs. Business and industry groups had called for a halt to the expansion, saying it would increase expenses during an already challenging time. The expansion was expected to increase the province's annual revenues by about $261 million this fiscal year, as the province forecasts a record $13.8 billion deficit. BC Conservative leader Carolyn Findlay says her party is ready for a possible early election. That's despite ongoing divisions within the Conservative caucus that have led to 9 MLAs leaving. Questions are swirling about a possible snap election after Premier David Eby refused to rule it out in recent days. Findlay is running for a legislature seat in an Abbotsford Mission by-election. Speaking in Vancouver Friday, Findlay slammed Eby for calling a by-election if he knew a potential provincial election was coming.
3: He could have called a general election, but instead he called a by-election, maybe just to keep me busy. And then when he saw that I was going to win it, maybe he's going to nullify it so that I don't have that win.
1: There are signs of more fractures in her party, with reports that some MLAs at a Wednesday night caucus meeting asked Findlay to step down as leader. Findlay says she's not going anywhere. The Union of BC Municipalities is raising concerns that a potential snap election this fall could overshadow local government elections. Speculation has run wild that Premier David Eby could take advantage of the current chaos within the BC Conservatives and call an election imminently. The BC NDP have only a one-seat majority. UBCM President Corey Ramsey says adding a provincial campaign on top of the municipal elections, already scheduled for October 17th, will just confuse people.
4: My message to Premier Eby right now is to respect the local government election process and ensure that this can continue uninterrupted.
1: Eby hinted Wednesday an election call could be coming, but said he didn't have an announcement to make.
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1: The Glacier Kings are back in action tonight at the Comox Valley Sports Center, hosting the Port Alberni Bombers. The Glacier Kings enter with a 1-2 record after three games. And in the MLB, the Toronto Blue Jays continue their series against the Texas Rangers. The Jays fell behind in yesterday's game and will hope for a better result tonight. Taking a look at your evening forecast, it's going to be clear, and it'll get to a low of 9. Tomorrow, a mix of sun and cloud throughout the day, a high of 20, and a low of 10. Right now it's 16, and mostly cloudy.
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Hey there, Ricky Tyler with you today. Thank you so much for joining me. I hope you had an amazing week and that you're enjoying your weekend so far. Coming up on the show today, an amazing rescue story to tell you about, a really cool Guinness World Record that was set recently. And if you just can't wait for spooky season, I've got a recommendation for you. All that and more. Stick around.

0: there. I'm Ricky Tyler. Thank you so much for tuning in. Much appreciated. Did you check out the 78th Annual Emmy Awards last weekend? I watched them. I gotta say, it was actually enjoyable. Like, as far as awards shows go, it was entertaining, pretty fast-paced. Mariska Hargitay from Law & Order SVU did a fine job as host, I thought. Couple of standout moments for me. Michael J. Fox, Canada's sweetheart, a very heartfelt speech while being given the Bob Hope Humanitarian Award. He earned a huge ovation and inspired tears in the audience and on my couch, because how could you not? It was so moving, and he's just such an incredible human being, isn't he? And Sally Field, did you see that? She won for lead actress in a limited series or TV movie for Remarkably Bright Creatures, which was filmed in Vancouver, in fact. A beautiful film. If you haven't seen it, it's on Netflix. Definitely worth the watch. And Sally gave this shout out to Canada during her acceptance speech.
1: Ashley Connor, oh my gosh, for photography, who made the Pacific Northwest another character. And it's Canada. Blessed Canada, our neighbors, our friends.
0: Yeah, yay, Sally. I hope she wins every award ever for the rest of time. So good.

0: Nikki Tyler on the Jet.
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9: Here's what's going on.
10: Hello, it's William Stringer. There is a flash mob coming to the Comox Valley. If it is on your bucket list at any level to be in a flash mob, this is probably your opportunity. This flash mob is actually going to be part of an established event, which is, of course, the BC Halloween Costume Parade in Comox. Now, to be in this thing, you need to dress up as a witch. And as simple as that, it's going to be a witch's flash mob from within an existing parade. In collaboration with the Downtown Comox Business Improvement Association, the witches will gather to dance the witches dance at the Comox Halloween Costume Parade. Mwah, ah, ah. I'm reading that, by the way. That's not me going, mwah, ah, ah. Otherwise, I would have given it a lot more. Now, if you want to be in this thing, it's really, really simple. Meet at the Comox Marina Pagoda. You're going to learn the dance, and then everyone's going to make their way up to the Greenway to the Comox Ave, and then they're going to perform the dance flash mob style. Obviously, come dressed as a witch, bring a broomstick. That's going to be a great little prop. For more details, I thoroughly advise you to not take everything I'm saying as gospel. You want to go on Facebook? You want to search 3rd Annual Comox Valley Witches Walk? All the information is on there. But 98.9 Jet FM, I'm William Stringer, and that's what's going on.
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Hey there, I'm Ricky Tyler. Thank you so much for hanging out with me today. And this was fun. Tuesday, September 8th was the 60th anniversary of the original Star Trek television series. On that day, a total of 934 people performed the Vulcan salute at the same time at the Science Museum in London, setting a brand new Guinness World Record. Participants had to hold the salute for 1 minute for the attempt to count. It was overseen by a Guinness World Records adjudicator who presented a certificate to the museum's commercial operations director. Actor Martin Quinn, who plays Chief Engineer Montgomery Scotty Scott in Star Trek Strange New Worlds, took part. The Vulcan salute was first seen in a 1967 episode of the original series used by Leonard Nimoy's character Spock and is usually accompanied by the phrase "Live long and prosper." What a fun record to set. Good for them. I think I'd like to try and beat that record. I'm pretty sure I can get 1,000 people together, maybe for Star Trek's 61st anniversary. I'll keep you posted.

0: weekends rock. It's Ricky Tyler from the Comox Valley's Rock Station.
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0: Hey there, I'm Ricky Tyler. Appreciate you being with me today. I was very saddened to hear about the passing of George Chevallo, the 5-time Canadian heavyweight boxing champion and 2-time world heavyweight title challenger, passed away last Saturday, which also happened to be his birthday. He was 89 years old. His career was defined by 2 mega bouts with the great Muhammad Ali. He lost both fights, but was never knocked down. In fact, Muhammad Ali said that George Chevallo was the toughest boxer he had ever faced. In roughly 100 fights, George never got knocked down, not one time. And although he had great success in the ring, he had way more tragedy in his personal life than anybody should have. He lost 3 sons to drug addiction and he lost his wife to grief. But George took all that pain and used it to educate others. He toured all over the country giving talks to kids in school about the dangers of drug addiction. And I was lucky enough to get to meet George when he was on one of those tours in 2007. I was working in St. John, New Brunswick at the time, and he came into my studio and sat down for an interview with me, and it was just incredible. So moving, and despite the fact that he was such an imposing figure, he was just the nicest, kindest, gentlest man. I wish I had a copy of that interview. Sadly, I don't. But his story is very inspirational. In fact, I recommend you check out his 2013 autobiography. It's called Chevallo, A Fighter's Life, The Story of Boxing's Last Gladiator.
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there. I'm Ricky Tyler. Thank you so much for being with me today. And I'm sure you've heard that old expression, you've got a memory like an elephant. It means you're really good at remembering things. And the origins of that are because elephants do have really good memories, apparently. A new study shows that they're really good at thinking, too. A study at the National Elephant Institute in Thailand showed that Asian elephants can think before they act. They can also resist impulsive behavior and choose a more rational course of action in order to solve problems. This new research adds to the growing evidence that elephants possess sophisticated cognitive skills. They explain that inhibitory control, the ability to resist an impulse in favor of more effective behavior, is an important part of decision-making and cognitive flexibility in humans and other animals. The skill has previously been observed in various birds and mammals, but this is the first time that that skill has been documented in elephants. Researchers took a transparent box with small holes through which elephants could see and smell fruit that was placed inside, and they consistently were able to resist the temptation to try to reach directly for the food and instead choose an opening on the side of the box as they had been taught earlier. When the box was later rotated, the elephants at first succumbed to the impulse to reach for the previous position of the opening before quickly correcting their own behavior. The researchers say that this ability to control their impulses may be a key part of elephants' problem-solving and socializing skills. Isn't that cool? Maybe elephants should be teaching people a thing or two.

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Hey, how's it going? I'm Ricky Tyler. Thank you so much for tuning in today. Do you watch HBO's The Last of Us? If you do, like me, you must be anxiously awaiting season 3. Well, after lots of speculation, HBO boss Casey Bloys may have just confirmed that The Last of Us will end with season 3. Bloys told Deadline, quote, "I think showrunner Craig Mazin has planned it as the final season. The show has been one of HBO's defining dramas over the last several years. The video game adaptation led by Pedro Pascal and Bella Ramsey debuted in 2023 and quickly became both a ratings and awards success for HBO. Season 3 was filmed in BC over the spring. There's no exact release date yet, but it's expected to come out in 2027. I'm a real fan of that show. I find this news disappointing.

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